0: through the day. The ice smell. The ice. Minnesota's coldest music.
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trapping, no dark skin, country old. Got it out the mud, 6-1-0, thug old. Top real sleek, big tip, big gun old. Pick a girl up when we hunch old, strong old. Hit her, making them play, stacking that pay. Buy me whatever I want old. Hit her, 3-pointers on the chain, fresh new J's, AMG, switch lanes old. Never been a vote or lame old. Never switched up on the gang old. 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Hit her. Yeah, we both outside. That's my type, but.

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He be in heels. 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I'm Mrs. One of One. 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He got me sprung.com. 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You a dog, I'm a dog, we can keep it in the streets. I ain't in your beats and you ain't in mine. Yeah, we both outside, that's my type.

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6: I'm Amber Payton with BIN News Now. President Trump is criticizing Pope Leo, accusing him of endangering a lot of Catholics over his comments on U.S. military operations in Iran. Trump also suggested the Pope is soft on Iran's nuclear ambitions.
7: No, look, there's a lot to talk about with the Vatican. I'll give you one example. The Pope just returned from a trip to Africa, where the church is growing very vibrantly.
6: Secretary of State Marco Rubio is set to meet with Pope Leo this week at the Vatican. Former President Joe Biden is backing former Atlanta Mayor Keisha Lance Bottoms, who is Black, in Georgia's Democratic primary for governor. Bottoms served as a senior advisor during Biden's time in the White House. And NFL star Stephon Diggs has been found not guilty in a Massachusetts assault case. Diggs had been accused of choking his former personal chef Jamila Adams during a dispute over money in late 2025. He was facing felony strangulation and misdemeanor assault and battery charges. Get BIN News Now on demand 24/7 on the iHeartRadio app.
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2: 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This is how it's done. Game.

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Did you know that prenatal care is vital for a healthy pregnancy and a healthy baby? 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
4: I'm Amber Payton with BIN News Now. Several Chicago police officers were honored for bravery and outstanding service at a luncheon downtown. Black Mayor Brandon Johnson attended the event, which also included a moment of silence for fallen officer John Bartholomew.
5: They go above and beyond their call to duty.
4: His partner, Officer Nelson Crespo, remains hospitalized. Mississippi Representative Fabian Nelson is criticizing Governor Tate Reeves for holding the upcoming special session inside the old state capitol. Nelson says the building carries painful history as the site of the 1890 Constitutional Convention, which helped create decades of segregation against black citizens. And Los Angeles has installed more than 450 signs declaring public spaces off limits for ICE activity. The signs are posted at parks, libraries, and the LA Zoo, citing Black Mayor Karen Bass's executive directive. Get BIN News Now on demand 24/7 on the iHeartRadio app.
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1: It's time for the Community's Choice to let you know about some of the upcoming events in the community. I'm Kim O'Haley. Bethesda Missionary Baptist Church presents their pastor, Dr. Arthur Agnew's 33rd anniversary. It takes place May 8th, May 15th, the 22nd, and the 29th, 7 p.m. nightly. Guest speakers include Reverend John Bowen, Reverend Rennie Patterson, Reverend Billy Russell, and more. Bethesda Missionary Baptist Church is located at 5540 30th Avenue South in Minneapolis. Their eyes were watching.

0: It's a screen and discussion on Saturday, May 9th, 2 p.m. at Latunji's Palette, 1400 Park Avenue South in Minneapolis. Lucky Rosenblum, licensed social study educator, will hold a virtual meeting to help parents learn how to notice and address deficiency in your son's or daughter's individualized education program. The virtual meeting will take place on May 9th at 2 p.m. For more information, Lucky, 612-661-0923. 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For more information, Arnella Phillips, 612-466-1923. Bishop Harding Smith and Minnesota Acts Now presents Jumping Meetup at Sky Zone Edina, Saturday, May 30th, 2 p.m. Seating is limited. 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I'm Kim Yohaley, and may the Lord God bless you real good.
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5: I'm Amber Payton with BIN News Now. President Trump is marking National Small Business Week with a summit at the White House.
6: As small business owners and operators, the people in this room represent the 36 million small businesses who create 40% of all economic activity in the United States.
5: Speaking in the East Room, he called small businesses the lifeblood of the economy and highlighted tax provisions he says are helping business owners and farmers. Two Black Democratic incumbents are now running for Texas' 18th congressional district in Houston. Longtime Congressman Al Green is facing newly elected Congressman Christian Menefee after redistricting combined Green's 9th district with Menefee's 18th. And A-listers walked the red carpet at Monday night's Met Gala in New York. Beyoncé returned for the first time in a decade with husband Jay-Z and their daughter Blue Ivy, while the event raised a record $42 million for the Costume Institute. Get BIN News Now on demand 24/7 on the iHeartRadio app.
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1: It's time for the community's choice to let you know about some of the upcoming events in the community. I'm Kim O'Haley. Bethesda Missionary Baptist Church presents their pastor, Dr. Arthur Agnew's 33rd anniversary. It takes place May 8th, May 15th, the 22nd, and the 29th, 7 p.m. nightly. Guest speakers include Reverend John Bowen, Reverend Rennie Patterson, Reverend Billy Russell, and more. Bethesda Missionary Baptist Church is located at 5540 30th Avenue South in Minneapolis. Their eyes were watching God. It's a screen and discussion on Saturday, May 9th, 2 p.m. at Latunji's Palette, 1400 Park Avenue South in Minneapolis. Lucky Rosenblum, licensed social study educator, will hold a virtual meeting to help parents learn how to notice and address deficiency in your son's or daughter's individualized education program. The virtual meeting will take place on May 9th at 2 p.m. For more information, Lucky, 612-661-0923. 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That's saw-naycamps.com. 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Bishop Harding Smith and Minnesota Acts Now presents Jumping Meetup at Sky Zone Edina, Saturday, May 30th, 2 p.m. Seating is limited. 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
2: 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That's real. That matters. 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But real choice is informed choice, not fear-based, not rumor-based, not social media-based. 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

trapping no dark skin, country old. Got it out the mud, 6-1-0, thug old. 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Pick a girl up when we hunch, oh, strong old. Hit her, making them play, stacking that pay. Buy me whatever I want, oh. Hit her, 3-pointers on the chain. Fresh new J's, AMG, switch lanes, oh. Never been a vote or lame old. Never switched up on the gang, oh. Street cred good, always, oh. 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Hit her, I ain't in your bitch and you ain't in mine. Hit her. Yeah, we both outside. 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

I can hit my section, he be in heels. We can go bottle for bottle in this joint. Strip club stunt, I'm a stunt hard. We can go dollar for dollar in this joint. He missed the get it done. I'm Mrs. One of One. Fall in love every time we link. He got me sprung.com. Mind these girls can't keep it peace. 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Boy, I don't wanna push you on a leash. 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Yeah, we both outside. That's my time.

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1: It's time for the community's choice to let you know about some of the upcoming events in the community. 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Lucky Rosenblum, licensed social study educator, will hold a virtual meeting to help parents learn how to notice and address deficiency in your son's or daughter's individualized education program. The virtual meeting will take place on May 9th at 2 p.m. For more information, Lucky, 612-661-0923. 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Bishop Harding Smith and Minnesota Acts Now presents Jumping Meetup at Sky Zone Edina, Saturday, May 30th, 2 p.m. Seating is limited. 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I'm Kim O'Haley, and may the Lord God bless you real good.

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1: Yeah, I kind of put the cup down for a minute, but honestly, it ain't nobody's business what's in my cup, what's in your cup, what's in their cup. It's your cup. Drink it. So whatever the hell was in my cup, the only reaction I did was got more popular, more successful, did a lot more things that I've ever done. I probably should pick that cup back up.
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0: and Jacob. 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

0: Good morning. Good morning to you. It's the 6th day of May, Wednesday, 2026. I'm Freddie Bell. I'm with the morning team. Glad you're with us this morning. Chantel Sings is at the controls. Theme music from Showtime. Larry Fitzgerald is standing by in Studio 6 on sports. And there's news from the Black Information Network. And our show is produced by Sean Hartman. Hey, everybody, the color of the day is burgundy. It's rich, it's confident, and it's grounded. Burgundy carries strength without really needing attention. It's mature energy and it's steady energy, the kind that doesn't panic under pressure. Today, move with confidence and not noise. You don't have to prove your value when you're wearing burgundy. That's our color of the day. And good morning to all the fine folks in Maplewood. Now, here's something interesting about Maplewood. It's home to the first fully enclosed shopping mall in the Twin Cities area, with the mall becoming a major East Metro gathering spot for generations. Hello, Maplewood. Glad you're with us this morning on the number one urban morning show in the state of Minnesota. It's Freddie Bell and Chantel Sings in the morning. We got a frost advisory out this morning, and here's what we're looking at today. Clouds will increase as we move throughout the day, pretty much what we saw yesterday, with highs in the lower 50s. Northwest winds will pick up a little this afternoon with the speeds up to 15 miles an hour. Tonight, partly cloudy and chilly with lows in the mid-30s. Winds could gust up to 25 miles an hour at times before calming down later on tonight. Tomorrow, sunny and much nicer with highs around 60, though you might see a little frost early in the morning. Right now, it is 33 degrees. The temperature has dropped 4 degrees since 2:30 this morning. 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Voters in Indiana are reshaping the political landscape, handing several defeats to Republican lawmakers targeted by President Trump in closely watched state Senate primaries. A majority of those incumbents lost to Trump-backed challengers, signaling a shift within the GOP ahead of the midterms. Meanwhile, in Ohio, key races are now set for November, with Vivek Ramaswamy securing the Republican nomination for governor and Democrat Sherrod Brown set to face incumbent Republican John Husted in a high-stakes U.S. Senate showdown. And tickets are available today for the opening of the Obama Presidential Center Museum. It will open to the public on Juneteenth, as we've said, but tickets are available now at the museum website, obama.org. The former president promoted the museum in an interview with Stephen Colbert last night on The Late Show and says he wants the new center to put his presidency in context. Obama says he wants people to understand the extraordinary journey this country took to get its first African-American president. And speaking of elected officials, Governor Tim Walz has signed 9 bills into law covering public safety, consumer protection, and outdoor recreation. The package includes a memorial highway in Zumbrota honoring officer and firefighter Gary Schrader Jr., raises the legal age for crime possession in 20 to 21, and bans virtual currency kiosks in Minnesota. The bills also update homeowner protection, law enforcement reporting, and the Safe at Home program. And as we come on the air this morning, we are learning that a fire has broken out overnight at the Haskell's location near Lake Minnetonka, damaging the popular liquor store, bar, and summer gathering spot. Fire crews responded late in the evening and worked to keep the flames from spreading further throughout the building. No injuries have been reported, and investigators are now looking into what caused the fire. State leaders are considering a proposed sales tax increase to help support Hennepin Healthcare and other county needs. The plan would add roughly 6 cents to every $10 spent. The public hearing is expected as lawmakers work against the clock, with May 17th marking the final day of the legislative session. And some good news, Minneapolis Public Schools says it has identified roughly $21 million in state revenue over the next 2 years that has been available for years but was overlooked in previous budgeting. District leaders say the discovery could help preserve positions including social workers and other student support services at MPS as it continues to work through ongoing financial pressures. Minnesota lawmakers are debating a proposal to create a statewide inspector general's office aiming at rooting out fraud and improving state oversight. Supporters say the office would strengthen accountability and coordinate investigations across agencies as concerns continue over misuse of taxpayer dollars. And during National Nurses Week, Minnesota nurses are calling for safer staffing and stronger patient protections. The Minnesota Nurses Association says hospitals must address turnover and workplace safety and urging the public to stand with them. Landmarks across the Twin Cities will be lit red this week in recognition of the critical role nurses play in patient care. And a lot of students and families are ditching the cars today because tomorrow, I should say, is National Bike Walk and Roll Day. Students at Dowling Elementary will arrive by bike, foot, or scooter and wheelchair and organize bike buses and a walking group promoting safe activity, community connection. Organizers say it's one of the largest turnouts yet, highlighting growing momentum for safer routes to school. And in sports, the Wild have their backs against the wall in the Western Conference Finals. The Timberwolves look to take control of the Western Conference semifinals when they visit the San Antonio Spurs for Game 2 from Frost Bank Center tonight. And the Twins opened up their series against the Washington Nationals with an 11-3 win from Nationals Park. Congratulations to the Twins and also to Byron Buxton, who is a home run leader since early in April. It's the morning show. The Twins is the morning. 89.9,
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0: Good morning to you. Increasing clouds today, but temperatures improve a bit. Highs in the low 50s with breezy northwest winds this afternoon. Tonight, partly cloudy and cool with lows around 35. We're in a frost advisory right now, as a matter of fact. Tomorrow, it warms up, sunny, and near 60 after a frosty start even tomorrow. Right now, it's still pretty cold, 33 degrees and some sun in the metro area. But the first look at the morning drive, here's Chantel Sings.
1: Good morning. 6:35 on the clock. There is nothing on the system as of right now. No major crashes or delays. The map is all green. Of course, we'll keep you up to date and in the loop. Keep up the good work. Get there safe. Karen White's on the way, plus Party Next Door, Tamar Braxton, and The Buzz is up next just after this. Freddie and Chantel, 50 years of Camo J. Good morning.
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0: I don't know what he's saying. He said, you know I'm a G. I know that part.
1: That one's clear.
0: That's all I heard. A-B. You know I'm a G.
1: Well, we played it.
0: Hey, and we've been making up words since back in the since music has begun. Okay?
1: That's what it's always been.
0: We always just make up lyrics. Like, we don't know what these people are saying. If it wasn't for back in the day when you buy the record or the cassette, they would have the lyrics inside the...
1: Sometimes they would,
0: yeah,
1: yes.
0: They would have the lyrics in there sometime. And I used to love that because then I would read the lyrics as I'm listening to it. Like, wow, that's what they said. Now you just look it up online and try to figure it all out.
1: And the backstories and all the rest of it. Mm. It's all there.
0: I used to look it up online. I still don't know what they're saying. Like, can I not read or are they not writing good?
1: I'm not going to point a finger at
0: yeah,
1: all.
0: Don't worry. I just can't read. I've determined. Come to terms with that.
1: Right now it's time for this morning's Dear Friend. This is when we try to solve a love problem. We try to solve a love problem with a love song. And the we is you. You listen to the letter. If this sparks a memory of a love song, we'd like for you to call us and let us know what it is. If you think it will add to solving the issue that you hear this morning in our letter. Mm-hmm. And if you'd like to write to Dear Friend, you can. info@kmojfm.com. Here's this morning's letter, and it reads, Dear Friend, I think my husband has checked out, and I don't know how to bring him back. And before you start assuming the worst, no, he's not cheating. He's not out partying or acting wild, because he still goes to work, still pays the bills, still handles business. But the energy he used to have is pretty quiet. Lately, it feels like his whole routine is work, TV, sleep, and start over. He used to joke more, play music around the house, call people just to talk, want to get out once in a while and just hang out. Now if he sits down anywhere, that's pretty much it. And every time I ask if something's wrong, I get, I'm fine. But honestly, he doesn't seem fine to me. I don't need us out at the club every weekend. I'm not asking for some brand new life. I just miss feeling like he was excited about something. Anything. A dinner out, a weekend drive, a concert. Even laughing together without him looking so tired. And maybe what hurts most is I don't think he realizes how much he's fading into the background of his own life. I believe he thinks he's just relaxing after working hard.

0: feels more like he's disappearing a little at a time. Signed, I miss my husband. Well, can you help solve this love problem with a love song? Yeah, back. He's back.
1: I'm back. Tell him to get up off that thing.
0: Oh. I got it.
1: Hey, you ain't

0: I know. You haven't heard that in a while, huh?
1: It's been a while.
0: Yeah. It just hits you when you hear it. When it gets on, when it turns on, it just hits you.
1: I'm dancing right now.
0: You can't deny the intro of this song. You cannot. The intro is everything. Hey, that's how he's going to do when he decides.
1: That's what she ought to do is turn this
0: song
1: on.
0: That's what I'm telling you. Put this on, ma'am. All right? And he'll get up off that thing.
1: If she gets the dancing that she wants.
0: Yeah. And or she can play this one. It, whatever, man, you got to do. Get up.
2: Like a sex machine, man. Moving, doing it, you know. Can I count it off? All right. 1, 2, 3, 4.
1: I can hear her saying that. 1, 2, 3, 4.
0: Get on up. Some people just need this in the general just to wake up in the morning. You know what? This is going to be my ringtone. My alarm.
1: I can hear James screaming out.
0: Right, yeah. Get up. You know, so I just think that she just needs to play all of these songs for this man. That's all. What kind of job does he work? Is he just tired all the time?
1: She didn't say.
0: Maybe he's just bored.
1: I hope not.
0: It sounds like he's bored. Maybe he's bored with her. Maybe he's bored in his life.
1: 612-377-3456. Get up.
0: Anything
1: out of the chair.
0: Right. Yeah, it sounds like she needs to. You know, it's all of these love stories and issues are pretty much the same. It's always a conversation that needs to be had, really.
1: You know what? People don't talk to each other anymore.
0: You know,
1: when you're sitting in the same room and you're texting to each other.
0: Yeah.
1: There's a problem there.
0: They're letting that water run dry. That's what's going on here. We don't even talk anymore. We don't even know what we're arguing about. That's what listen to him. That's what he said.

0: love.
1: This is fitting.
0: Saying how we feel is no longer allowed.
1: Yep. So yeah, she just, they need to sit down. They needed to have a conversation about why I'm, and that's a legit, like, you know, like, what's going on with you? Are you bored in life? Is there something going on? Are you depressed?
2: Maybe he's ill.
1: Are you sick? You know, what's happening that we don't have fun, we don't enjoy?

0: hood of my car.
1: Man. Yeah, so I just think they just have to have a conversation about what he's feeling.
0: Just talk about it.
1: Mm-hmm. They don't have that fire and desire. That's what it is.
2: Wow. That could be right.
1: Yeah. Really they lost the fire and the desire. Fire and desire. Who came up with that?
0: Oh, my goodness.
2: Life must be treating you
1: Rick James. Never mind who you thought he was.
2: Oh, me?
0: Man.
2: Well, I've just been
0: you know, I heard a person on open mic night at the Sugar Bar in New York sing this on stage.
1: How was that? This
0: it
1: is
0: was
1: not
0: very
1: easy,
0: good.
1: It's not an easy song to sing.
0: No.
2: You know, I think back to when
1: it takes 3 years to start, though. Because, excuse me, this song is 7 minutes long. Did you know that?
0: No.
1: It's almost 10 minutes long.
0: So what's our song? I mean, I think I know what the song is this morning. But check this part first.
3: Love them and leave them.
0: Sitting in the chair all night.

0: Then I laid eyes on you. It was pain before pleasure.
1: I think I know what the song is going to be for the morning.
2: What's our song? I knew it.
1: Because he needs to get up off that thing.
2: If you're driving this morning, pull over to the side. Get off the highway. Open the car door. Roll the windows down. If you're in the kitchen, if you're in the bedroom, come on.

0: 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Come on.
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2: Everybody ready?
1: That man should just say random stuff. Everybody ready? What are we ready for?
0: If you got a love problem, maybe all you need to do is dance. 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
1: 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It's going to keep playing the intro over and over again.
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10: 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Shirley Murdoch. 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
6: I'm Bree Wood with BIN News Now. President Trump is hosting a small business summit at the White House.
7: Our country's made up of a lot of small businesses, and that ends up being a really big business.
6: Speaking during National Small Business Week, Trump called small business the lifeblood of the economy and credited his big, beautiful bill with boosting growth. The Supreme Court says its Voting Rights Act ruling can take effect immediately, clearing the way for redistricting in Louisiana. Republicans could now eliminate black majority districts after Governor Jeff Landry suspended the May primary to allow new maps following the April 29th decision. And Lizzo is explaining why she refused to settle a sexual harassment lawsuit filed by former backup dancers. Speaking with Gayle King, the singer said settling would have been easier, but insists the allegations aren't true, adding she expects the case to be dismissed. Get BIN News Now, on demand, 24/7, on the iHeartRadio app.
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1: Good sound this morning with the wake-up workout. Okay, I won't. 13 minutes past 8 o'clock on the People's Station and the Ice, Minnesota's coldest music. And Chantel Singh, you have a very special guest.
2: Indeed we do. Jay Hoppala with AARP, always keeping us up to date and how AARP works on many different issues on behalf of older Americans and ensuring that older residents are accounted for during emergencies and natural disasters. We are inside, are just coming into severe weather season, and who would have thought that people are taking advantage of people because of emergencies? So Jay's here to talk to us about that. Jay, tell us about, you know, the storms, the floods, and other emergencies that we're heading into the peak season right now of. So you're telling me that people are taking advantage of this and taking advantage of specifically older adults when they are in a state of emergency.
3: That's for sure. Good morning, Chantel. Good morning, Freddie. Good to be with you. It is peak season, or we're coming into the peak season of weather emergencies in Minnesota. And I just looked this up this morning. I was trying to remember some details about the biggest tornado event that happened in the Twin Cities. Mm-hmm. It came across Minneapolis and Columbia Heights and Fridley and even down in Minnetonka. And that was 1965. And about 15 people lost their lives in that tornado. And it was May 6th. So 61 years ago today was that big tornado. But yeah, we're coming into that season. I think we've been pretty lucky in most parts of the metro lately. But the next big storm could be any day. Could be any day. And most people in our communities are not as prepared as they could be if that those weather sirens go off and they need to evacuate, for example, or shelter in place. So at AARP, we help people prepare. We're not the first responders, but we help both residents and the first responders prepare, because there are more older adults in our communities today than there were back in 1965, that's for sure. And we know that there are more people are living longer, so there are more older folks that might need help in a disaster.
2: And also, you say they're living on their own. Not as many older people are going into nursing homes. They're living on their own, and they can usually take care of the day-to-day operations of for themselves. But when there's an emergency, that's where it gets a little different. It gets a little difficult, and they need more help. And so where did the scam artists come in with all of this?
3: Oh, sure. So, I mean, after a disaster, people need to be aware that scammers, unfortunately, are going to insert themselves into these situations. They know that people are vulnerable. They're recovering their lives. And there's a lot of money flowing around, whether it's money from the government to help people recover, or whether it's coming from nonprofit organizations and charities. And people are spending their life savings to get back on their feet and fix up their house. So there's a lot of money flowing around. And some of the ways the scammers are targeting people, they end up, you know, older people can end up last in line for getting repairs and the supplies that they need. So scammers will come around and knock on your door, saying, if you act right now, we can get your home fixed up. We need a deposit, however, so give us $2,000 and we'll get you on our list. But then once they have the hands on the money, they disappear. So that's one major scam. And the advice is that people ought to work with their insurance company, work with the officials who are running the programs. Don't try to sneak in line because some scammer says they can get your work done faster.
2: So you're saying scammers can impersonate government, insurance, and even utility workers offering help with applications for assistance. Then they steal your money, your information, and disappear.
3: Yeah, I see these type of scams with my own eyes because those government agencies, if they have funds to help residents recover after a disaster, they're emailing, they're texting, they're giving people the information they need to apply for assistance. And then the scammers do the same thing. They say, we need your personal information and we'll get your power turned back on. We'll get your water situation cleaned up. We'll give you the money you need to pay for your repairs. But then it's just an identity theft scheme. So people in these situations, as stressful as it may be, they need to slow down and make sure they're dealing with the right people and not some scammers.
2: You're talking to Jay Hoppala, AARP, talking about how scam artists are targeting specifically older people now that we're inside of we're coming into the peak of severe weather season. So Jay, tell us, what should residents do and what should families do? What should we be planning for?
3: Yeah, with the scams, you know, people can stay up to date and learn all about them on aarp.org/fraudwatchnetwork. And that, of course, goes for scams that have to do with natural disasters, and also every other topic under the sun. You know, the scams are still increasing. More and more people are losing money and having it stolen by these scammers, so it's a good time to stay up to date on all these specific type of scams. And then just being prepared for severe weather this summer. Most people don't have their supplies ready, whether it's the food and water and medicines and protective equipment like gloves and good shoes ready to go, having their important documents ready. So now's a good time to take those steps and be better prepared. And, you know, folks need to have access to reliable information. So the way the technology works now, I just learned yesterday some communities in Minnesota are shutting down their outdoor weather alert systems. That's not happening in the Twin Cities, but in some rural communities, they're shutting down those outdoor sirens because they're very expensive. Mm. And people have their cell phones and computers, and there are different ways to get the information about weather emergencies coming. Right. But not everyone has a cell phone. We know that. So if you got family members, they maybe don't use their cell phone, you should check in with the county where they live, or check in with your own county and all the organizations like the Red Cross and Salvation Army to find out what's the program, what's changed with the way that we are responding to potential disasters and alerting people when there's danger, because it's changing along with all the technology.
2: Mm-hmm. Wow. Yeah, that's good advice. And what's this website called, Do One Thing, that you said there's a link on there, the Stearns County website called Do One Thing. What exactly do they do?
3: Yeah, just in advance of this interview and some others, I was looking online for what resources are available to people, and I found this one called Do One Thing, and it has all the checklists that you can use to get your kits together and figure out your plan in an emergency. And they call it Do One Thing because it's overwhelming. Like, I have to do all of this preparation for something that may never happen, but they're saying if you just do one thing today, you'll be better prepared should that emergency happen.
2: I like that. That's really good advice. I like that. I think that's, it makes sense. And I think about it all the time. I have certain things that I'm prepared for, like weather, for any type of weather emergency, or like if there's a storm and the lights go out, I'm always worried. Like, do I have enough candles? Do I have enough water? So I like saying do one thing at a time, because it is very overwhelming when you think about all the things you may need if things just shut all the way down, you know? So I think that's a great site to check it out. The Stearns County website called Do One Thing. Check that out. Also, AARP.org/FraudWatchNetwork for more information on different types of scams, including severe weather season scams. Thank you so much, Jay. It's always a pleasure to have you. Thank you for keeping us scared with the scams.
3: You got it, Chantel. Take care. Be safe out there.
2: You too. Thank you. Oh, man. Do you feel like you're prepared if something goes down? Like, if it's like if things just shut down, how prepared do you think you are on a scale of 1 to 10?
1: I thought I was pretty prepared until Jay came on.
2: I'm telling you, no matter what we do, we didn't think that they would be out here trying to scam us after a severe storm or something like that. I mean, they just won't leave us alone.
1: I remember when we lost our roof a few years ago. There were people walking up and down the street trying to sell their roof repair business.
2: Wow.
1: And we later learned that more than half of those folks were scammers.
2: People are on it. But back to that question, on a scale of 1 to 10, do you feel like you're prepared? Where are you on that scale?
1: I'm at 0 right now. Jay just put me in a bad place.
2: I'm at -0. All I got is one battery, one candle, no lighter. Great.
1: Jeez. I got a roll of tape.
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1: Larry Fitzgerald.
2: He's a legend. He's a rock star. He's here right now. Larry Fitzgerald, good morning. How you feeling?
3: I'm feeling pretty good, Chantel. Good to be with you and Freddie Bell on this beautiful start as we take you from one side to the other on a Wednesday. This portion of sports in the morning, reminding you to get up and get ready and get going. It's time to shine on this Wednesday. Remember, the best memories are made over a barbecue. I'm talking barbecue ribs. Ribs, pork, beef ribs. Dickie's Barbecue in Eagan, 3090 Courthouse Lane, 866-227-2328. We're talking Dickie's Barbecue in Eagan, Minnesota, headquarters where the Minnesota Vikings, of course, work out. And the Vikings have a mini camp beginning this week for their rookies. But remember, drop by Dickie's if you're in the area. Dickies.com, 866-227-2328. Dickie's been doing barbecue ribs like nobody else since 1941. Good morning, world, Minnesota. Welcome to Fitzby. I'm Larry Fitzgerald, National Programming Network. It's already Wednesday, May 6th. The Twins were victorious 11-3 in Washington last night as they beat the Capitals. They beat them good, 11-3. Other winners in baseball saw Philadelphia beat the A's 9-1. It was the Orioles 9 and the Marlins 7. The Red Sox beat the Red Sox 10-3. I'm sorry, the Red Sox beat the Tigers 10-3. It was Tampa Bay in their game, 4-1 over Toronto. While the Yankees are playing better than anybody in baseball, they've won 5 in a row. They defeated Texas 7-4. They're hitting the long ball. The Angels beat the White Sox 4-3. The Cubs 3. The Reds 2. Atlanta 3. Miami 2. The Royals 5, Cleveland 3, and the Padres beat the Giants. 10-5 was the final in that game. Larry Fitzgerald, National Programming Network, reminding you that investment in knowledge, diligence, and discipline always pays the best interest. NBA playoffs last night saw the Oklahoma City Thunder, the defending NBA champions, take out the Lakers. They beat them good, 108-90, to take a 1-0 lead in that Western Conference semifinal series. While the Detroit Pistons, boy, they have really gotten hot. They've won 5 in a row. They defeated Cleveland 111-101 to take a 1-0 lead in that Eastern Conference semifinal series. Are you a big fan of Stephon Diggs, the former Minnesota Viking wide receiver? Last year, he played for the New England Patriots and was in the Super Bowl. Well, he has been found not guilty of assault and strangulation, according to a jury. So they says he is not guilty of the charges. As I mentioned, the Minnesota Vikings have a rookie minicamp coming up beginning on Friday, and it's in Eagan, Minnesota. The Vikings are preparing for what they hope will be a return to the playoffs. Speaking of the playoffs, the Minnesota Wild, they got to get busy, folks. They have been hammered so far in this series against the Colorado Rockies. They lose 5-2 last night. So their goaltending has allowed, 14 goals in 2 games? Last night, no different. 5-2, Colorado wins game 2 to take a 2-0 lead in the series. My goodness, they're making a lot of money in the Big Ten. Row the boat, they say, at the University of Minnesota, P.J. Fleck and company. The Big Ten schools last year received $1.37 billion in revenue. Now, that ain't a bad deal. The NBA playoffs continue tonight. Well, the NBA Philadelphia 76ers will take on the Knicks in game 2. The Knicks lead that series 1-0. While in the West, it's the Timberwolves who shocked the San Antonio Spurs despite the fact that Victor Wembanyama blocked 12 shots, a record, in game 1, 104-102. The Timberwolves are trying to go up 2-0 on the Alamo tonight when they take on the Spurs in what should be a very, very intriguing game two. I'm Larry Fitzgerald, and I thank you for listening, and keep listening to the people as we celebrate 50 years of KMOJ. It's a big deal. And remember, the big cruise is coming up real soon, so get those tickets.
4: Thanks for that reminder, Larry. Man.
3: Thank you.
4: I remember we sat together on a couple of cruises, man. I tell you what, Larry draws a crowd. You don't want to sit with Larry. Larry, Mr. Fitzgerald.
2: He's popular.
4: Hey, Larry. Mm-hmm. Shoot, I had to leave.
2: He's popular.
4: So thank you, Larry.
3: Thank you, guys.
2: Yep, and he is right. The cruise down the St. Croix, the 17th annual cruise is May 23rd. 6 to 11 will be at St. Croix Boat and Packet in Stillwater, taking off at 6. I told him this year I'm not going to be late. Every year I'm calling Kim, like, Kim, can you roll the boat? He's like, I got you, Gentile. Every year for the last, like, I don't even know how many years. I mean, almost every time I try not to be late, like, and next she's probably one day she goes, I'm not holding this boat, Gentile. You're going to swim and catch us. I'll be swimming.
4: So that explains why I got a call a couple of weeks ago from the captain from Stillwater Boat and Packet.
2: Uh-huh.

0: please just let people know that they'll just be standing on the shore if they're not there on time. Mm-hmm. And I said, why are you telling me this? Mm-hmm. And then he went on to explain. Yeah. He said there was a person with the, I guess, one of your singers. Mm-hmm. He said, we don't have any singers, sir.
1: Mm-hmm. Wasn't
0: and
1: me.
0: Then I realized that he was talking about you.
1: Definitely wasn't me. Nope.
0: Holding up 600 people.
1: Don't think it's always me, though. It's not always me, because I know people like, that's why we didn't leave at 6. We left at 6:30, left at 6:45. It's not always me. When I pull up, people are still getting on the boat, though, for real. I'm late, but I'm not that late.
0: That's a good answer.
1: I'm late, but they're later. See?
0: So, in that case, everybody's wrong.
1: Yeah. I ask her to hold the boat just in case I'm too late. But every time I pull up, people are still getting on. So I always get relieved. Like, okay, it's not me holding the boat up.
0: You should just leave the day before and sit by the dock of the bay.
1: I'm telling you, I have no idea. I'm bad at time because I'm not good at math. See, that's all that is. I don't know how to add up this and add up that to put that together to make it work for that. See what I'm saying?
0: No, but that sounds good, though.
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2: 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And what is an everyday person? 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
3: Someone. Oh man, that made my day. I'm not going to lie.
1: Good morning show. It's funny.
0: Freddie and Chantel in the morning. I love it. And today's R&B throwbacks all day. 89.9 KMOJ.
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6: While it can improve transportation and accessibility, concerns arise in the African-American community about potential negative effects on local businesses and housing. Gentrification concerns often surface as property values may change, impacting longtime residents and businesses. Striking a balance between progress and preserving community identity is crucial. It's essential to implement policies that mitigate displacement and ensure equitable development. KMOJ, the People Station, plays a crucial role in raising awareness about these challenges, fostering discussions, and advocating for solutions that address the concerns of all community members while acting in the public interest.
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10: I'm Bree Wood with BIN News Now. A former FedEx driver in Texas has been sentenced to death after pleading guilty to kidnapping and killing 7-year-old Athena Strand.
11: Jury having answered the special issues making it mandatory that your punishment be death, it is therefore the order of this court that your punishment be death.
10: The sentence was read in a Fort Worth courtroom packed with law enforcement and supporters. Los Angeles is posting hundreds of signs declaring city property off limits for ICE operations. More than 450 signs are now up at parks, libraries, and the LA Zoo, citing a directive from Black Mayor Karen Bass. Federal officials say the signs carry no legal authority. And Chris Brown is teasing his upcoming album, Brown, revealing a star-studded guest list. The project features collaborations with Leon Thomas, Tank, Bryson Tiller, Sexy Red, NBA Youngboy, and Glorilla. The album drops May 8th. Get BIN News Now on demand 24/7 on the iHeartRadio app.
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2: That frost advisory has expired, and not a bad spring setup today. More clouds will be moving in. Highs today.

0: In the low 50s, so still a little chilly because it will be breezy, 10 to 15 miles an hour for the wind speed today. Tonight, partly cloudy and cool with lows in the 30s. It's not cool, that's cold, man. Mm-hmm. Tomorrow, sunny and much better with highs near 60, something like spring. Right now, the temperatures come up to 38 degrees in the metro area. Chantel Sings is still looking at the morning commute. What do you see?
1: Indeed, I am at Ramsey County Road E2 over in Arden Hills at 35W southbound. Looks like there is a crash on the scene there. 35E northbound at Cliff Road and Diffley Road in Eagan. Looks like there's some debris on the roadway there if you're heading in that direction. Be careful. 52 southbound Wentworth Avenue and Mendota Road East in St. Paul at Southview Boulevard. There's a crash on the scene. It's quiet there. 55 westbound or 394 westbound Plymouth Avenue and Carlson Parkway in Minnetonka. Looks like there's a crash in that area as well. Again, quiet on the scene, but be mindful of the incident. Frontage Road and Argenta Trail in Amber Grove Heights, there's a crash at 55 westbound. So it's about six events on the system right now. Not too bad this morning. It's been pretty quiet, but crashes and delays are starting to pick up just a little bit. Be careful and get there safe.
0: Indeed, and I even see the clouds starting to roll in too.
1: Clouds, yeah, rolling on and rolling, rolling on the river. 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

0: Good morning and happy Wednesday to you. Hump Day Wednesday. It was sunny earlier, and now the clouds are starting to roll in, at least in the North Metro area. Good morning, Chantel Singh.
1: Good morning, Freddie Bell. How goes it for you? Welcome to Wednesday.
0: Thank you so much. 39 degrees in the area, and the color of the day is burgundy. And we're glad to have you along with us this morning, and please welcome to our morning show a representative for the state of Minnesota who is representing District 59B North in downtown Minneapolis. She's an attorney and a daughter of Nigerian immigrants who is still trying to get a lot of work done at the legislature before it adjourns sine die on May 17th. Welcome, Representative Esther Agbaji. Good morning.
2: Good morning. Good to hear you guys today.
0: Glad you're on with us. And before we get into the meat of everything, one of your pet projects is housing. Have you had enough time to focus on housing, the bills you want to put through with everything else going on that's taking a lot of the air out of the room at the legislature?
2: Thanks so much for the question. Yeah, you know, interestingly enough, we have been able to put a little bit of focus on housing. One of the biggest things I'm glad that we were able to pass off the House floor is our rental assistance package, finally.
0: Mm-hmm.
2: So the state will be providing $40 million across the state for those who need help with their rent still. We know that that was a huge deal, particularly during Operation Metro Surge, but it has also been just continued to be an issue across the state of Minnesota because things are really expensive and life continues to be unaffordable. And so this is one of the ways that we're hoping that we can help families across the state.
0: So in helping families, what got you interested in being a flag bearer for families in the metro area?
2: Yeah, for me, it really boils down to the fact that when you have a safe, stable place to live and you know you have a safe place to go back to go to sleep at night and place to rest, I think that makes life so much better. It's easier than to concentrate on your job, on your schooling, on building relationships with family and friends. And those are the types of things that add to people's, not only their economic well-being, but their mental and physical health. And so what I always tend to say is if you don't have housing, everything else falls apart. So it's really important to me to provide that stable foundation for folks because, you know, I've seen what happens when people don't have housing.
0: She's your representative, Esther Agbaji. She's from District 59B, North Minneapolis. I should say North and downtown Minneapolis. I'm just curious, with the stable housing, along with that comes adequate health care. HCMC is in peril, but right now, where do things stand with the future of HCMC?
2: Right. That's a very big issue that we are still trying to pin down at the state legislature. Again, everyone is on board with doing something to save HCMC. The question is just how and how much. And so we are in those negotiations now to figure out, you know, are we still going to use the tax? Are we still going to use cash funding? What does maybe a mix of those look like? There are still plenty of options on the table. But I am heartened by the fact that everybody wants to support it. And so I think these last couple of hours and session will really be about ensuring that we provide a meaningful solution to HCMC so that way they can continue being a public safety net hospital in the metro area, but also for the state of Minnesota.
0: You talked to us about your baseball tax, or ballpark tax, I should say. How is that faring in the House right now?
2: So, you know, the ballpark tax, there's varying levels of ideas of where it should be. I think it is still in play. It's just I think the amount will probably be lower than what Hennepin County originally requested. And then I think there seems to be some desire to try to look at creating some type of hospital rescue fund that will support HCMC and hopefully other hospitals around the state too. But those are all still ideas that are being discussed and having many, many conversations on.
0: Forgive the next question. I'm curious, is the issue with HCMC management or is it too many people coming into the system? What is the core issue and will money actually solve everything?
2: Yeah, that's a good question. I mean, I think HCMC is now a reflection of what's happening about healthcare around the country. Whereas basically the rates aren't paying enough, right? And there's too many people who are uninsured or underinsured. And I think that's something that the federal government has been trying to put some type of fix on at any level. And so I do think HCMC kind of suffers from that. You know, they've told us that they have large numbers of what they call uncompensated care, which is a mix of, you know, treating people who may not have insurance or who are underinsured or who are just unable to pay. But the thing at the end of the day we have to recognize is that all of our hospital systems, they treat you first before figuring out, do you have money? And I'm glad we still live in a system that does that, because you can just imagine how horrible it would be to turn people away because they didn't have the finances to receive care. So, you know, I think that's part of what is leaving HCMC in distress. I think also the things coming from the federal government in the future years, they've told us they expect, you know, over 10 years, $1.7 billion in losses because of the way Medicaid and Medicare payments are going to start winding down from the federal government. So there's a number of things that led to this, but we all know that at the end of the day, you know, HCMC has done so much for us that we all need to step up and do what we can for HCMC.
0: Does make a lot of sense. Now, we only have a few days, less than 14 days left before the end of the legislature. What can we expect now in these last remaining days? A lot of activity or meaningful work, or how would you characterize it?
2: I think there's still going to be activity. I mean, we have been doing a lot of, you know, I don't want to call them small bills, but, you know, a lot of these technical fix bills to help various, you know, licensing structures or public safety issues or, you know, energy and environment issues. So we've been moving forward on those types of things. I think some of the larger ticket items, you know, like gun violence prevention, I'm glad to see that the Senate passed that package off their floor the other day. And, you know, we tried to call for a vote, but I think that puts us in a good position to really come back and fight for these things that we know will keep people safe.
0: When you think back about this session, what stands out? What will you remember most about how we've come through this last round of lawmakers like yourself getting together?
2: I think this session, you know, I'll definitely remember the fact that we kind of started it in a moment of grief, right? After losing Speaker Melissa Hortman and her husband, Mark. But I think what we have noticed is that we have been able to still come through and do the work that Minnesotans have asked us to do.
0: What are you hoping for in future sessions? What would you like to see changed, improved, or maybe even stay the same, Representative?
2: Well, I'm hoping that we can still move forward on a vision that really, you know, puts people first, especially in areas like housing, that we're limiting the amount of, you know, corporate tax breaks that we're giving, and that we're really reining in kind of some of the more harmful things that are happening in our society, especially when it comes to guns, when it comes to surveillance, and also just making sure that we're providing people what they need when it comes to health or education or economic development.
0: It's amazing to me that you balance so much. Representative Agbaji is the co-chair of the Minnesota House Black Legislative Caucus, and her committee assignments include agriculture, finance and policy, housing, finance and policy, taxes, DFL co-vice chair of the Ways and Means Committee. When are you going to start getting busy and really get down to work?
2: Great question.
0: Do you have a final thought for us this morning? And I'm glad you smiled.
2: No, we need to laugh and smile wherever we can. So I hope everyone just gets out there and enjoys the sunshine for today. And, you know, keep advocating and pushing hard. We still have many hours left in the session, and you never know what could get done before the final gavel hits.
0: All right. Thank you so much for taking your time. I know people are your time is so valuable. And thank you for sharing it with us this morning on KMLJ.
2: Of course. Have a great day.
0: You too. She's not busy.
3: That was real fun. Good wow. One, Freddie. Good one.
0: Thank you. 21 minutes past 9 o'clock. Wednesday's morning. 89.9. Wake up, work out. Come on.
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6: And now, African American History, Minnesota. 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In late 2025, Mayor Jacob Fry announced Assistant Fire Chief Melanie Rucker will serve as Interim Fire Chief of the Minneapolis Fire Department following Chief Brian Tyner's retirement. Chief Rucker becomes the department's second female fire chief and first African-American woman to lead the department. Mayor Jacob Fry says Chief Rucker has earned the trust and respect of this department and our city over more than two decades of service. She's a steady, experienced leader who understands what it takes to keep Minneapolis safe, support our firefighters, and move the department forward. I'm grateful she's stepping into this role and confident the fire department will remain in strong hands during this transition. Rucker joined the department in 1999 during her more than 26-year career in the city. She served as captain, battalion chief, and deputy chief. She currently serves as assistant chief and public information officer. She brings extensive operational experience, strong leadership, and a deep understanding of the department and its mission. You've just heard African American History, Minnesota, a co-production of KMOJ and Ampers with support from the Minnesota Arts and Cultural Heritage Fund.
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0: Kim this morning on the People Station and the Ice, Minnesota's coldest music. News coming into our studios this morning, CNN founder, media, and philanthropic pioneer Ted Turner has passed away. And we'll be hearing a lot about Ted Turner's life as the morning continues. 89.9, wake up,
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0: you consider taking to get you back on your feet.
1: Exactly. Make sure you check them out.
0: Mm-hmm.
1: And also, thank you to born and raised Minnesotan by Nigerian immigrants, Esther Agbaji, who graduated, listen to this, she graduated from George Washington University with a BA in political science.

0: serving this District 59B.
1: Mm-hmm.
0: Man, and she's a co-chair on 4-5 different committees.
1: Yeah, busy.
0: She's busy.
1: Yeah, doing great work. We appreciate all of the work she's doing on behalf of the communities.
0: Indeed. And we also had Minneapolis Public Schools represented this morning.
1: Mm-hmm.
0: And there was a story this morning, speaking of Minneapolis Public Schools, that they have found 21

0: workers and some teachers to keep their jobs.
1: Oh, wow. Oh.
0: So $21 million.
1: Mm, and where was that hidden?
0: I don't know.
1: I lose $21. I'm like, where's my $21? I had it right here.
0: Man.
1: Wow, well, that's a big chunk of change.
0: And you're first to know here at KMOJ, it's coming.
1: What's coming?
0: It's coming.
1: Okay. Well, we'll wait.
0: All right.
1: You know, you're the first to know, because even I don't know.
0: You'll be hearing it.
1: I'm here, and I don't know what you're talking about.
0: You don't? How could you not?
1: I don't know. So much things that are coming up. There's a lot of things coming up. You know, so I don't, you know, we'll talk about it later. We'll figure that out. But I do know what's coming is the KMOJ boat ride. That is going to be May 23rd, the 17th annual one. Three levels of fun and partying and DJs and food. Food.
0: Mm-hmm.
1: Don't forget we got food on the boat. May 23rd, 6 p.m. to 11 p.m. Get your tickets. 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Urban Lights in St. Paul is carrying physical tickets. If you want to get them physical tickets, you can go to Urban Lights in St. Paul. But get them ASAP because we sell out pretty much every year.
0: Right. Yeah. And if you like Caribbean music, reggae music, we've got that. If you like hip hop, and I call it slider music, we've got that.
1: Slider?
0: Mm-hmm.
1: Okay.
0: And if you like old school and original R&B, we've got that too.
1: Okay.
0: All there. And as Chantel just mentioned, there's food.
1: Food.
0: As well.
1: Food. Let's eat. I put gas in my car yesterday, and I think it took more gas out of my car than it put in.
0: Wow.
1: It just didn't seem right. And now I'm back almost on E.
0: I was reading a story yesterday

0: you're saying, you're going to say, you know what, I'm walking. Give me a scooter, a bike. You know those little scooters on the side of the street. You see them everywhere.
1: Mm-hmm.
0: Take that. Does you have to put gas in that?
1: Requires no gas to charge it up.
0: Okay, well, do that. Take your bike, roll your bike. Get a big wheel if you can find a big wheel. Take that. skateboards are still, they still selling skateboards?
1: Yes, they are.
0: Scooch on that, you know? I just don't do that. Hoverboard?
1: Mm-hmm.
0: Because I couldn't tell. I tried that one time, and I would feel flat. You understand? I was only on there for like 2 seconds. I said, nope, not for me. My balance, my equilibrium was off.
1: Oh, man.
0: It was gravity, you know?
1: And there's no warning when you fall. All of a sudden, you're on the ground hurting.
0: I just down. And I stay down there and reflect. But when you fall down the hoverboard, for me, I almost need to be in a hover round after that, because I didn't know what was going on with my hips. I fell hard, man, so I can't do that. If the gas goes up to $10 or something like that, I won't be on a hoverboard.
1: I'm glad I wasn't there, because I'd still be laughing, I'm sure.
0: I really tried it, and I think I was so silly, I didn't even take off my heels. I tried to get on it with my heels on. That made it worse.
1: That's the funny part.
0: Oh, my gosh. I never want to think about that day again, but yep, I tried it, and I fell right off so fast, too, and I was so scared. I was like, oh, my gosh, I'm going to slow it down. Man, yeah.
1: I was reading in the Washington Post this morning that it might be worthy or worth a thought to consider pandemic-level measures to counteract the high gas prices.

0: is all over with.
1: That would be great if a lot of employers would allow that option to help people to, you know, to try to, because people are not, there's a lot of people that are struggling. They were already struggling. And now they have to add this, these high gas prices to the list of, you know, food prices are high, everything's high, bills are going up, rent is going up, you know, prices, everything is just continuing to climb. And so now we have to think about gas. But that would be great if more, if there were employers out there that would say, you know what, you can work from home a few days a week just to help you out on the gas.
0: The Post interviewed some line workers. Mm-hmm. They were making $15 an hour at a restaurant working on the line. I guess it's cafeteria style. Mm-hmm. And they said it cost more to come to work than it did to stay home because of the gas. They're $15 an hour and they're spending upwards of $7 a gallon for gas.
1: Mm.
0: That's expensive.
1: Mm-hmm. So, you know, I think that that idea that you suggested, working from home if you can, or trying to, not to go out as much, and, you know, like you said, sitting in traffic and all of that, it just, but I think sometimes these employers have to step up and help their employees out. I mean, if you want to get the best out of your employees, you have to help to maintain and make sure that their, you know, livelihood is okay. Or they're not going to be focused on work because they're worried about how they're going to get home. They mm-hmm. only have less than a half a tank of gas left, and they have to get to work the rest of the week.
0: And then when you get home, somebody's drilling a hole in the gas tank,
1: right,
0: stealing the gas.
1: Stealing gas out of there. So I say all this to say,
0: no, that's the answer.
1: What?
0: We'll stop that right now.
1: Wow. That is sad, man. And that was on live on there. I got that on tape.
0: I wasn't born yesterday.
1: You see, everybody, what happened to me? And that was live. Okay, that was all the way live.
0: It didn't happen to you. It happened through you. Clouds continue building today with highs around the low 50s and breezy conditions later on tonight. Partly cloudy and cool. I got a job to do. Lows around 35. Tomorrow, sunshine returns with highs in the 60s. The temperature has not gotten to 40 degrees yet. Still 30 in the 30s. 39 degrees right now in the metro area. Just notwithstanding, Chantel sings.
1: A couple of days a week? What is the problem? Why can't I work from home a couple of days a week? I don't have no gas in the car. Okay? What do you want me to do?
0: How many gas stations are there between here and Burnsville?
1: It's a lot of gas stations, but it's not a lot of the dollars that I need to put into the gas stations that I pass by. You know, I pass by a lot of them, but I can't stop.

0: Just go through there.
1: Talking about how many gas stations. A whole lot? How many monies do I have? Not a lot. let's just be clear.
0: Man.
1: Oh, man. Come on, James. Come on, James.
0: We thank you for listening. We thank you for calling. We thank you for making us a part of your morning. Save your gas. And save your... And we'll see you next time. Right
1: here. You're going to be working from home for real.
0: And whatever you do, make sure you...

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2: 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I'm Kim O'Haley, and may the Lord God bless you real good.
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7: I'm Bree Wood with BIN News Now. A Black Michigan community leader is now facing criminal charges after an auto theft investigation. Mark Watts, president of the Lathrop Village Chamber of Commerce, is accused of possessing Retax stolen vehicles. His friends were stunned.
8: Like I say, this is a good community. He's a good guy.
7: He's pleaded not guilty and was released on bond and is due back in court May 18th.

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3: 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It's When a Woman's Fed Up. 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Shirley Murdoch. From Tyler Perry's Boo 1 and 2, it's Patrice Lovely. From the Black Hamptons, it's Karan Joseph Riley. Michael Jarrell from The Voice. And Terrell Phillips from Black Street. When a Woman's Fed Up. 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
2: While it can improve transportation and accessibility, concerns arise in the African-American community about potential negative effects on local businesses and housing. 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Striking a balance between progress and preserving community identity is crucial. It's essential to implement policies that mitigate displacement and ensure equitable development. KMOJ, the People Station, plays a crucial role in raising awareness about these challenges, fostering discussions and advocating for solutions that address the concerns of all community members while acting in the public interest.
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What gone? I ain't seen shorty in a minute. She asked how I am, I said calm. She said I'm the man, I said in it. Posted up with my dog at yard. If you got a friend for my friend, then bring it. 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But now I'm up, my step got a springin'.

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1: 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Obeying traffic signals and signs is a small action that can make a big difference in preventing accidents. Let's work together to create a safer driving environment. 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
1: God knows. 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
2: reincarnated. 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

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Probably took us for a joke, now you know I'm really about business. Judge looking for a sentence. 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

0: Taught me how to grow the money older than a pole, keep a clean nose. 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
1: It's time for the community's choice to let you know about some of the upcoming events in the community. I'm Kim Yohaley, Bethesda Missionary Baptist Church.

0: 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I'm Kim Yohaley, and may the Lord God bless you real good.
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3: Ski.
1: Sparler went petty. Rose gold snake shit up Betty. 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
3: Yeah.
1: I

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How we get so deep so fast? Hey, stop playing, I beat you up. You be on some time, but I cannot get off this. Haven't seen you in 3 months, I miss you. Can I see you, babe? 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
1: The ice. The

The civil authorities have issued a required monthly test for all of Minnesota beginning at 1:44 p.m. and ending at 2:44 p.m. This is a coordinated monthly test of the broadcast stations in your area and emergency management. We are testing equipment that can quickly warn you during emergencies. If this had been an actual emergency, such as a tornado, official messages would have followed the alert tone. This concludes this test of the emergency alert system. This test is from the Minnesota Division of Homeland Security and Emergency Management. This is only a test, no action required.

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3: 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It's When a Woman's Fed Up. Starring the iconic Lenny Williams. Shirley Murdoch. From Tyler Perry's Boo 1 and 2.

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1: Hey, well, hey, I can't lie, I wanted you the first time that I saw you. 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You've been hurt over and over, tell me, what has it taught you? Soon as you fell for me, though, I had caught you. Didn't I? Dead your exes, don't let them haunt you. You know if day one was best for them, then they still

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3: 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It's When a Woman's Fed Up. Starring the iconic Lenny Williams. Shirley Murdoch. From Tyler Perry's Boo 1 and 2, it's Patrice Lovely. From the Black Hamptons, it's Karan Joseph Riley. And Michael Jarrell from The Voice. And Terrell Phillips from Black Street. When a Woman's Fed Up. 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
2: 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Bishop Harding Smith and Minnesota Acts Now presents Jumping Meetup at Sky Zone Edina, Saturday, May 30th, 2 p.m. Seating is limited. 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I'm Kimio Haley, and may the Lord God bless you real good.

0: What's up, y'all? Happy Wednesday. Hopefully you guys are enjoying this. I'm going to say this beautiful day, because every day that you're here on Earth is a beautiful day. Thank you so much for stepping in for Glenn today. So, y'all, make sure y'all follow me everywhere on social media, like straight up. Y'all know all my Instagram, TikTok, Facebook, Threads, what else? Snap. I'm everywhere. CocoLaud, CocoLaud. Make sure you guys are following me everywhere. I'm so excited to be here. It's hump day, y'all. Happy, happy hump day. Since it's Wednesday, I want to start with a win. I learned this in one of my classes that I'm taking. So I'm going to start with a win. And hopefully that'll make you start looking at every day and be like, okay, what was my win for the day? So my win for the day, you will see me post it later on social media, was that I was on a LA news channel called Localish. And I was super excited to do the interview and do a cooking demo, and it just aired. And I don't know which one's the bigger win, that it aired starting yesterday or that I just so happened to accidentally catch it on TV. Either way, it's a win-win for me. So I'm super excited about that. Y'all know that I have been into the plant-based cooking and talking about cooking and being excited and passionate about cooking. And so I will be posting the clip. Yes, that is my TV, but you know, when it just like surprised me. Like, I didn't know. I just accidentally caught it. And I was like, oh, get your camera out. You know, so I recorded it. So I will post it on social media. I always have the hottest guests. Y'all know I have brought you everybody from Chili, from TLC, to Quad Web, from Married to Medicine, former NBA four-time national championship winner John Sally. I done had Kimberly Elise. I done had so many people. Miyoko from Miyoko's Creamery. Y'all know she be holding it down in the spaces of everything non-dairy in the store. So, you know, y'all know that I bring the hottest guests. Well, I have none other than Asia Boo in the house.
1: Hey, everybody.
0: So I just gave my win. It happened yesterday, but I didn't get to share it till today. So what's your win?
1: My win is that I found out I have 110 in one of my classes.
0: How do you get 110?
1: I did this poem and she really liked it. It was one of the projects that I do.
0: Uh-huh.
1: And she liked it so much, she gave me 10 points for credit.
0: Oh, that's awesome. Congratulations on that win. That's super exciting. It is. I'm like, so you got 110 in the class or 110 on the assignment?
1: 100. So we only have one grade so far, so.
0: Oh, okay, well.
1: So, yeah, so 110 in the class.
0: Well, all right, man, that's an A+. Okay. What are we talking about today? What are we talking about for food? Speaking of food, y'all, I just got off this water fast. I don't know if anybody has tried a water fast. I have back in the day, probably. How do you?
1: I'm 16.
0: I probably did this fast like 14 years ago. And it was like a 3-day water fast. And I, you know, was doing it for my own reasons, you know. And so I didn't tell anybody. And I just kind of played off dinner. Like, oh, no, you know, whatever. Like, I already ate, or you didn't see me, or whatever it was. Because, you know, sometimes if you're like praying and fasting, you ain't supposed to be up there telling, sharing it with the world. So. But this time around, literally within the last 6 days, 7 days, I was doing a water fast. And I don't advise you do it unless you check with your doctor. Let me put that disclaimer out right now. And then y'all know that I just got off this veggie cleanse, right? So I did a 60-day veggie cleanse, which was absolutely amazing. It did wonders for me. And then I did the 7-day water cleanse. And it wasn't for weight loss. It was because y'all know my background is nursing. So I had heard that when you do a 7-day water cleanse, so the first thing that your body starts doing is burning the excess sugar in your blood. Well, that's amazing, especially for people who may be diabetes type 2. There's a difference between 1 and 2. So type 2, which is you kind of got it based off of your, you know, your lifestyle. what you eat and what you don't do in the gym. So type two, you know, anybody pre-diabetic, because I feel like that word is going around a lot. Like, I know people who are like, oh my gosh, you know, I'm pre-diabetic. And I'm like, okay, well, you can change that. You can change that. We can turn that around. Absolutely. So I was doing it for those reasons. So again, first, it eats the blood sugar. It eats the sugar in your blood, I should say. Number two, after it runs all the sugar in your blood, starts eating the fat, the bad fat around your body. Y'all, come through. Come through. I know, I, you know, some people be like, I can't lose this, or I wish I had this. Well, maybe you want to look at your fast. But again, check with your doctor. And it's a water fast, so you should absolutely be drinking water. And this is, let me tell y'all something, because I want y'all to catch something early, because I didn't learn it till day five, when I was literally like low energy, no energy at all. It was one of those days where I was like, okay, I only want to get up off the couch. I ain't had no energy. And I started, you know, Googling, like, can you take vitamins, bring on the cleanse? And by the way, I did. So I had water and sugarless tea. So I was like, okay, what can you do? Can you do vitamins? Like, can you do lemon? Like, what can you do? And I came across one article that talked about putting pink Himalayan salt in your water. And I was like, why? Because nobody want to drink no salty water. Well, hello, my nursing brain was like, girl, that's to replace the electrolytes. And electrolytes is energy. And I was like, oh. So I learned at day five out of seven. I'm telling you, if you decide to do a two-day water cleanse or a three-day water cleanse or four-day, whatever your doctor says, that's okay for you to do. You should be putting a little bit. You should not be drinking water that's as salty as the sea. Absolutely not. It, to me, it defeats the purpose. But you know, can sprinkle some pink Himalayan salt in your water, you know, out the gate, from the get-go. And I do plan on doing this once a year. So in 6 months, I will be doing it again. So after it burns through, you know, after it starts eating some of the bad fat, the reason why people decide to do it is because your body is so smart, and it's restorative, and it's regenerative. And so it starts eating the cells that are broken. It starts eating the cells that are weak. It starts eating the cells that are not doing you any good. And so there's studies, so I want to make sure that I clarify this, and this is, you're not saying Coco said, I'm just letting you know the studies that I've read say that it can, it starts eating like some of the cells that cause Alzheimer's. And, you know, I just thought that was a big one. You know, it talks about helping you clear of any brain fog that you may have. It improves, like, brain function and memory and things like that. So I wanted it for those benefits. For the people who I know that are going to ask me and be like, how much weight did you lose? I didn't do it for that. But I did still track that. Do you know how much weight I lost?
1: I have no idea.
0: Do I look like I lost weight?
1: Yes.
0: So I lost 13 pounds. And who's clapping back here? For in the 7 days. Now, obviously, as I start incorporating food, it's very highly likely that, you know, some of the weight can come back. So to that I say, I decided to stay on the veggie cleanse 90% of the time, and 10% of the time, I'm going to have a piece of pizza. I'm going to have a french fry. I'm going to have a piece of cake. You want to know why? Because I've already told you, it's in moderation. Everything should be done in moderation. So for some people who think, okay, I'm going to get in this cleanse, I'm going to lose weight, you know, I'm not judging for any reason why people decide to do things. But just know that if you do something like that and then you go back to eating the way that you were eating, like, that weight's going to come right back, like, probably just as quick as it came off. So if you're after weight loss, and I wasn't, I was after the restorative, regenerative things that can benefits that can happen, that's why I did it. So if I gain 3 pounds back from out of the 13, or even if I gain 5, I'm just letting you know, it wasn't for me, it wasn't for the weight loss. And for anybody, you know, just know that it does a lot of service. I went to my doctor's appointment. Can we say checkup?
1: checkup.
0: Y'all, please get into the doctor. Don't let things fester. Don't let things wait. If something hurts and something don't feel right, go in and get it checked out. Best case scenario, they could say it's nothing. Best case scenario, they're going to say, we're glad you came in and got this checked out. We're glad that we caught it early. So best case scenario, go in and get a checkup. Say checkup.
1: Checkup.
0: I'm just saying, get it in, because you know we're here about, you know, doing good, not just, you know, buying food, but just mentally well, physically well, emotionally well. So important. So important. So I went and got my checkup, and guess what?
1: What?
0: It's all good in the hood.
1: All good.
0: It's all good in the hood. Some of my numbers that came down, my doctor's like, you did how much? How much did you? And then it what?

0: know, the severity of COVID, sometimes your pre-existing conditions played a factor in how sick you got. And so that's when people really start focusing in on, you know, what am I eating? What are my pre-existing conditions? Keep in mind, even like having health insurance on yourself, like your pre-existing conditions, you know, play a role in your monthly premium. You know, it can stop you from getting some insurances. It can just, you know, I think everybody wants to get healthy. And some people may not know how to do that. Some people are like, okay, I want to get healthier. I want to lose weight, or I want to do this. Y'all, now there's no better time than present. It's January. This is when everybody makes a New Year's resolution. But if you want to stick to it, if you truly, truly want to stick to it, y'all know I got a Facebook page. It's called Coco's 10-Day Veggie Cleanse. I'm just saying, you got a whole support group there. So what are they saying about, you know, these plant-based diets?
1: Basically, they did a study on how people who ate vegetables were not as, you know, as sick as you said, from getting COVID-19. But they said, but the main diet on here that's really good for, you know, going against COVID was the Mediterranean diet.
0: Say it again, because, oh my gosh, this is all I'm hearing about.
1: The Mediterranean diet.
0: Okay, if y'all have not heard of the Mediterranean diet, I don't know where you've been. Mediterranean diet focuses on veggies. There is fish in the Mediterranean diet. Y'all know I'm vegetarian. I don't eat fish. For anybody who doesn't eat meat but eats fish, they're pescatarian. They're actually not vegetarian. They're pescatarian. I know some people are like, I'm vegetarian, and they post a picture of fish, and I'd be so confused. Like, what are you talking about? That is not a vegetarian at all. It's a pescatarian. And I know that, you know, words is coming up, and people are like, what? I didn't know. I didn't, whatever. I'd be trying to say it in a nice way, like, you're not vegetarian, boo. You're pescatarian.
1: Pescatarian.
0: That way, you know, if you come across some people who know pescatarian, you know, or know vegetarian, they ain't going to be looking at you crazy like, what I thought you said. And, you know, if you're eating meat, yeah, well, fish is meat to me, but you know what I'm saying? But you eat fish, you know. So, you know, we just going to learn that. We're going to learn that phrase. And I don't think there's anything wrong if that's what somebody wants to be. You know, we live in a world where we have freedom of choice. So, you know, do you. I would say that it's important to do you, and then, you know, do it in moderation. So Mediterranean diet also focuses a lot on grains like quinoa. When I first seen the word quinoa, when I said it out loud, I said quinoa. Anybody else walking to the store and seen quinoa? Q-U-I-N-O-A. That's a quinoa. And
1: quinoa.
0: They're looking at me like, what? I'm like, yeah, quinoa. They're like, quinoa. I'm like, stop being fancy.
1: This quinoa.
0: That's quinoa. Look, read the letters. Q U Queen.
1: It's Queen Noah.
0: It's quinoa. It's quinoa. And then they was like, it's quinoa. I'm like, okay, what's your little parfait action going on? That's not Target, it's Tarjay thing going on. So that's quinoa. And I'd be correcting people now too, and I laugh, but that's what I thought when I first saw it. So they use grains like quinoa. They use grains like, you know, brown rice, things like that. Baked breads. I don't think I'm going to say, I'm going to do a little 30-second rant clip. Well, I don't know what you want to call it. Yeah, so I'm to the point where if you're not making your own bread, which is pretty easy to do.
1: You need to make your own bread.
0: Or if you're not buying it from a bakery, I think you should leave it alone. I'm just saying, I've seen more than enough evidence that just suggests that, you know, maybe that's something we had to give up. Because I was talking to my friends over the weekend, and I was like, I don't think the food is bad. I think it's how it's processed. Because in other countries, like in Italy or in the Mediterranean, a lot of other places, you know, I see them eat lots of heavy breads, heavy pasta, you know, they put cream in their sauces. And I'm like, but why does America have the highest

0: experience obesity rates and they don't. And it's not like I want them to have it. I'm just saying, if they're eating all these things that we're told over here is bad, and we're, you know, gaining, you know, we're becoming obese off of it, like, why aren't they? Mm. And that's when I was like, well, okay, it's how it's processed. You know, so they will use more quality ingredients and they won't put shoe rubber in your bread. And this is a true story. I was pregnant with my last son who's 9 years old. And I remember I could not eat any fast food. And I went to this one, I don't want to say the name. I went to this place that sold subs. There's lots of places that sell subs. I could name like three of them.
1: Three.
0: Yeah, so I went to this place that, you know, well, I shouldn't say I went there. I used to go to this place that sells subs quite a bit. But for some reason when I was pregnant, I could not eat there or anywhere. The only place I could eat was Chipotle. Yeah, my husband's like, well, I'm going to this place that sells subs. I'm like, you go ahead and go there. Not too long after that, they sent out an apology letter. Well, it was a press release that said, we're no longer putting shoe rubber in our bread. I was like, at what point did I have never read a recipe that uses shoe rubber in the recipe? Like, what? Why? When? Who? How? And where? So I just say all that to say, if you're not baking your own bread and you're not buying it fresh from a bakery that baked it that morning, you might want to leave it where it's at. That's for me and my household. You do what you do in your household. Mediterranean diet also uses a lot of olive oil.
1: Mm-hmm.
0: I'm going to give you a tip. It should be extra virgin olive oil.
1: Why?
0: Well, okay. I just seen something that said that 70 to 80% of the extra virgin olive oil and regular olive oil on our store shelves here in this country, 70 to 80% of them are fake.
1: Mm. What was it made of?
0: It's probably stretched with other oils.
1: Mm.
0: So it should be in a glass bottle. There should not be more than one country listed that produced it. There should only be one country. And because I think, when I think of Italy, I think of olive oil. Because I know they like to drizzle it on everything.
1: Yeah.
0: So in my mind, I'm like, I just go for the oils that be like made in Italy, and that better be the only country listed. And I understand that there could be a sticker shock when it comes to olive oil. But again, it's like if you think of your body as a machine or as like a car, what kind of gas are you putting in it? Are you putting unleaded? Are you putting super unleaded? Or are you putting premium? I'm just saying. Because it's like, y'all get what I'm trying to say. What I'm trying to say is, I understand that, but you'll go on to the shoe store and you don't care what the sticker says. Because you buy them because you got to have them. And what I'm saying is what's the point in looking good in them shoes if you're not alive? And I don't mean to paint the picture that drastic, but it could be. And it can be. And that's a real thing for some people. So I'm just saying, we need to start looking differently. And if you have a problem with what that sticker says, guess what you could do? Something I've been telling y'all for years. What is it?
1: Change the way you eat.
0: No, it's no aunt.
1: Can I get that chance?
0: Yep.
1: Don't buy that sticker.
0: Oh, my gosh. You're going to be guessing all day. But, grow your own food.
1: That's what I said. Grow your own food.
0: Grow your own food. It's not as hard as you think. Y'all know, y'all seen, well, if you're following me on Facebook and social media, you'll know that I've showed you many of my plants that I grew from the seeds of the fruit or vegetable that I got from the store. I'm just saying. Right?
1: Yeah.
0: I have this video, this cute little video. And you know what? My nails were so cute in that video.
1: I know.
0: It was so cute. It was lime green. It was summertime. And it's hard to find seeded watermelon sometimes. And so when I finally found an organic seeded watermelon, what you thought I was going to do with 10 million seeds?
1: Plant them.
0: Of course. Throw them away? Spit them out? No. Why? That one watermelon could probably produce 200 more watermelons. Like, why would you? What is wrong with you? You can't even find seeded watermelon, barely. You got to go to 15 different stores. Why would you spit out the seeds? And for the people who eat the watermelon seeds because they're nutritious, maybe you cannot eat 10 of them because there's about 200 the one watermelon anyway. If you at least put aside 10 to 20, you're going to have 10 to 20 more whole watermelon. You eat the seeds. You know what I'm saying? That's all I'm saying.
1: You can fry them
0: super,
1: up.
0: Super, super. You said what?
1: You fry them up.
0: Fry them. No, we're saving them. We're putting them in the ground.
1: No, but you said something to eat.
0: Yeah, but you, no, no. When you fry stuff, it cooks, you like take out the nutrients.
1: So what do you do with pumpkin seeds?
0: They bake them.
1: Same, same, same thing.
0: No, you don't do that to watermelon. What is wrong?
1: You can eat it.
0: Well, who taught you this?
1: You can eat it.
0: No, you eat it while you're eating the watermelon. Anything that you eat raw, like, I feel like the nutritional value is like a superpower. Like, just don't, if you, that's why some people are raw. They eat like raw food. Like I did. Yeah. I did a 30-day raw. You know, of course it was vegan because I don't eat meat. Good thing, but if, okay, I'm going to leave that alone because I know how some people like their steaks. And I'll be like, ew, that's still a lot.
1: They like different tastes.
0: To each their own. But for me, I've always been looking like, that thing is still moving.
1: I just personally like my steak.
0: So that's why I'm just like, And then I had the nerve to be asked by my kids, like, you don't think vegetables are alive? I'm like, oh, my gosh. They were alive, they were growing, and he killed it. And I'm like, first of all, I did not kill it. I wasn't even there. You know, but anyways, you know, there's plenty of things that you could do to grow, you know, food. I'm actually growing pineapples.
1: Mm-hmm.
0: And I had some puppies in the house, and they decided to eat my pineapple plant. I was like, what in the, whoo, you know, get these little creatures. They went from cute little things to creatures, like, in a hot second because you don't come and get these things. I'm about to have some problems, you know, because for people who don't know, when I went to Hawaii and I did videos and everything from Hawaii, I was showing you guys, or I told you guys, that it takes 18 months, that's a year and a half, to 24 months, that's 2 years, to grow for your pineapple plant to produce. So when these little puppies came in and started eating my pineapple plant, I was, like, highly upset because I'm like, I've been growing that thing for 9 months. Like, I was, like, a third of the way there. Like, why would you go and do that? Like, who, what? So, anyway, my mom just so happened to be at Lowe's. She texted me a picture. My mom lives in Florida. She texted me a picture, like, look what I got. And she went to Lowe's, and they were selling the pineapple plant that was already sprouting pineapples. And I was like, what? Now, I was ready to go check my Lowe's, but I didn't get a chance to go down there because the weather wasn't right. So I was like, I ain't going down this. I'm just saying, you know, might want to check your Lowe's. I don't know. I don't know if it's certain parts of the country. I have no idea. But you tell me you can shave off a year and a half to 2 years of my growing. And just had a little baby, and that baby pineapples was so cute. They were just sitting there looking at me, looking all sweet and stuff. Like, I just want to draw a little face on it, and we'll put a little diaper.
1: Oh. I wouldn't.
0: It was so cute. I'm just saying. Y'all, with this last couple minutes, I just want to say shout out to Miyoko from Miyoko's Creamery. When I was out in L.A., well, let me back up. You cannot walk into any store and go to the non-dairy but dairy section. Y'all know what I mean. Vegan dairy section, and not see her name written all over every single product. Beautiful packaging, all that good stuff. She, that brand was her, with her baby, and she just split ways with her, with that company. this summer, and, you know, it was, I guess, you know, they were heading in different directions mentally, you know, the board and her. So I will say shout out to her for coming out on top on the other side. And, you know, she did invite us while I was on vacation. She invited us to her animal sanctuary, and we got to spend a lot of time with Miyoko, me and my family. And it was a very special moment for us because, you know, with everything happening so publicly, I think that, you know, sometimes, you know, people just get embarrassed and they close up and stuff. But it was very beautiful for us to invite her to the animal sanctuary. And because this is Veganuary or Veganuary, I don't know how to say what it is, but this is the month that vegans want to promote veganism. I feel like vegan food is not just for vegans, it's for everybody. So I just want to shout out or highlight my friend Miyoko. And, you know, we know that whatever is guaranteed in life, we know that change is part of it. So, you know, she's on to bigger and better things. She shared some with me. I am not allowed to share with you. You just going to have to see it play out. But I'm like, oh, my gosh. And she was telling me, like, I'm so excited for her to come up. So, you know, just try some vegan food this month. And you're probably already eating vegan food. Let me tell you something just real quick. If you're out here eating french fries, guess what?
2: What?
0: They're vegan. You didn't know that?
1: French fries?
0: Girl, I know. Where's the meat?
1: I know they're vegan.
0: Where's the dairy?
1: Nowhere.
0: I'm just saying. Guess what? You out here eating Oreos, guess what?
1: Vegan.
0: Vegan. I'm just saying. You already eating vegan. So you might as well. Maybe you can count that like, I ain't vegan. But anyway, guys, thank you guys so much for tuning in. Thank you to my guest, Aja Boo.
1: Bye. Thank you.
0: Don't forget to follow me everywhere on social media, Coco Laud, COCOLAUD, everywhere. So until next time, y'all, peace out. Stay safe. And
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1: Mm-hmm. 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
1: Come on, baby, let me explain. 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
3: 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Shirley Murdoch. From Tyler Perry's Boo 1 and 2, it's Patrice Lovely. 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Michael Jarrell from The Voice. And Terrell Phillips from Black Streets. 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
10: I'm sitting here looking at Keisha like, do you love me? 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

0: 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I'll be scheming this up these millions. Now these haters can't believe that I'm him.
1: Loud ain't enough. Turn it up.
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0: sponsored Dr. Arthur Agnew's 33rd anniversary. It takes place May 8th, May 15th, the 22nd, and the 29th, 7 p.m. nightly. 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The virtual meeting will take place on May 9th at 2 p.m. For more information, Lucky, 612-661-0923. 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

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Got it out the mud, 6-1-0 thug old. 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Pick a girl up when we hunch old. Strong old. Hit her, making them play, stacking that pay. 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Never been a vote or lame old. 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Street cred good, always old. Let me put this cook on your face old. Hit her. I ain't in your business and you ain't in mine. Hit her. Yeah, we both outside. That's my time.

I can hit my section, he be in heels. We can go bottle for bottle in this junk. Strip club stunt, I'ma stunt hard. We can go dollar for dollar in this junk. He missed the get it done. I'm Mrs. One of One. Find love every time we link. He got me sprung.com. Mind these girls can't keep it pink. I ain't stressing on you, you ain't stressing on me. Boy, I don't wanna push you on a leash. 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I ain't in your bitch and you ain't in mine. Yeah, we both outside. That's my type, but

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